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You know, I am so excited for Guitar Pool, and it's going to be here before we all know it. It's happening Sunday, November 8th, and we're going to reveal the lineup to you September 8th, the Tuesday after Labor Day. I'm so ready. Well, I'd

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Tampa Bay's hometown morning crew is giving you a shopping spree in Taylor Swift's merch closet. $300 for you to spend. 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
1: 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We were in this big warehouse that they had turned into a casino. 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So I see him as he's walking past me, and I go, "Hey, man. 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As a background extra.
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You know, I can appreciate when the title of a song really doesn't hold a lot of meaning. I'm serious. Stella Lefty's hit Boston, for example. Stella Lefty isn't from Boston. She doesn't live there. She just had it on her mind when she wrote the song. On a

Hope you're enjoying your weekend. It's JR with Tampa Bay's hometown morning crew. I will see you Monday morning. Just want to say thank you for having us on and hanging out with us on the weekend. It's commercial free New Country 99.5 QIK. We'll see you Monday.

And Kenny Chesney drops his new album next month. It's called Silver Sands Marina. It's out September 25th. You know, I can get behind anything Kenny Chesney does. I'm a lifelong fan. I'm sure it's going to be great.

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My name is Coop. We are bringing you a Zac Brown Band winning weekend. Listen up next for your chance to win a pair of tickets to see them on September 18th.

0: 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You could win two tickets to see the Zach Brown Band and Brothers Osborne September 18th. 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

If you want to hear something tonight, feel free to hit me up, 800-992-1099. I was just going through the text line, so I'll have a request for Luke Bryan coming up, Ella Langley, and Shaboozy. First, this is Lauren Elena with Chase Matthew, All My Exes.

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It's JR. Tampa Bay's hometown morning crew has your Luke Bryan tickets Monday morning at 8:20. We want to get you into that show. It's commercial-free New Country 99.5 QYK. 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

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You know, it is pretty wild to look back, you know, maybe even a year ago. A lot of us didn't know who Ella Langley was. And now, she could have the longest reigning song on the Billboard Hot 100 in history if it stays number one. For non-holiday hits, of course, Mariah Carey, don't come at me. Here's Ella Langley, Choosing Texas, still breaking records. Just

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0: country am I in?
1: It doesn't matter. It's 5 o'clock somewhere.
0: It's always on 5 in Margaritaville, come to think of it.
1: Yeah, I heard that.
0: You've been there, haven't you?
1: Yes, sir.
0: I've seen your boat there.
1: I've been to Margaritaville a few times.
0: All right. Well, that's good.
1: Stumble my way back.
0: Okay. Well, we just want to make sure you can keep it between the navigational beacons.
1: Between the buoys. I got it.
0: All right. Well, it's 5 o'clock. Let's go somewhere.
1: I'm ready. Crank it up.
0: Let's get out of here.
1: I'm gone.
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Starting Monday, you could win free tickets to see Luke Bryan. He'll be in town September 10th. It's coming up soon.

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Tampa Bay's hometown morning crew is giving you a shopping spree in Taylor Swift's merch closet. $300 for you to spend. We got it at 7:40 Monday morning on Commercial Friday.

Tampa Bay Bucks. What happened? Did you see the score last night? They played the Jaguars in the preseason game. 19-0. We lost. Well, hopefully we don't see any of those goose eggs when the regular season starts.

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0: Your chance to see the Zach Brown Band in concert happens right now. 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
1: 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Halloween Horror Nights is back up and running for the season. They had their first night yesterday, and they have a lot of really cool stuff this year. They have a Stranger Things house. They have a house dedicated to Ozzy Osbourne. So you should definitely check it out. You have plenty of time as we get closer to Halloween.

Hope you're enjoying your weekend. It's JR with Tampa Bay's Hometown Morning Crew. I will see you Monday morning. Just want to say thank you for having us on and hanging out with us on the weekend. It's commercial-free new country, 99.5 QIK. We'll see you Monday.

Man, it has been a while since we've gotten new music from Darius Rucker, and we just learned that he's going to be dropping a new single September 9th. First song out since 2023. I'm excited to hear. You got commercial for a new country, 99.5 QYK.

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The guys from Locash were over in Daytona today doing a pre-race concert before the Coke Zero Sugar 400 race. You know, I've been before. I've done the whole infield camping thing, and it is a really, really fun time. Everyone's just drinking beer. And so was I.

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I need someone to explain to me the science behind that song and why it is so catchy. I mean, seriously, stuck in my head every time I listen to it. You got Commercial Free New Country, 99.5 QYK, bringing you a Zach Brown Band winning weekend. It's coming up next.

0: Your chance to see the Zach Brown Band in concert happens right now. 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You can win two tickets to see the Zach Brown Band and Brothers Osborne September 18th. 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

Hope you're enjoying your weekend. It's JR with Tampa Bay's Hometown Morning Crew. I will see you Monday morning. Just want to say thank you for having us on and hanging out with us on the weekend. It's commercial-free New Country 99.5 QYK. 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
1: 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I just find it hilarious that anytime I've ever treated a guy like 10% of how they've mistreated me, they freak out. And so this song is just kind of giving them a taste of their own medicine. And I hope that I will see all of y'all line dancing to this one very soon.
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1: This is Morgan Wallen, and this is my new song, Been By Now. 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
2: 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It's about how you handle curveballs, if you will, and hurdles and speed bumps and all the things along the way. And it talks about celebrating the good things in life and the successes. But it's really, I think, what makes a man is how you handle and how you overcome the hard, difficult seasons of life.
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1: Hey, y'all, I'm Chase Matthew. 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I'm talking the firefighters, the EMS, the police, the teachers, the doctors, the nurses, and everybody else in between that keeps a small town going on a daily basis. 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
4: 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I am Schreiner, and today we're going to talk about kids and healthcare, both mental, physical, nutritional, spiritual. We're going to cover the gamut on why it's so important to pay attention to your children's health early on, and not just cure issues that they may be facing, but prevent them. And to help us do that, from Community Kids Pediatric Care, we have Dr. Angelique Steak joining us today. How are you? Thank you so much for joining us.
5: I'm doing well. Thank you for having me.
4: Absolutely. I'm looking forward to our conversation. As a father myself, as having so many friends and getting involved with, you know, my extended family and the kids, watching them grow and seeing the direction the world is going with, and I knew that we're going to get into nutrition a little bit. I've been down many internet rabbit holes about health and nutrition, and I've had my own issues with addressing mental health and understanding the importance of communication. So you're doing a different approach at the Pediatric Care Center for Community Kids. But before we get into all of that and how you're doing a well-rounded service, why don't you tell us a little bit about yourself and how you came to work with Community Kids Pediatric Care?
5: Well, I've been in the medical field for quite some time. I started off as a nurse in a trauma unit here locally, and I decided to go back for my practitioner. So I have worked in multiple different settings. I actually started with Community Medical, which is the parent company of Community Kids. I've been with them for about 7 years. I opened up the first practice here off of Hillsboro, and I've been with them since. And now I came over here to open up this clinic, Community Kids Pediatric Care, down here, just a few, maybe like a mile down from the other clinic on Hillsboro.
4: Mm-hmm.
5: Love the company. They're very good. You know, they treat me well. I mean, 7 years is a long time. And I love what they're doing. I love the premise of how they care for the community and how they care for their staff. And, you know, speaks volumes that I've stayed, you know, with them dedicated, and they help me out. I help them out, and it works, you know.
4: That collaborative effort can really, really improve healthcare overall, and the staff and everything that you have built are just amazing from everything I've been able to read and learn about you. And so people understand how well and centrally you're located in the Tampa Bay area. The address for your office is 3611 West Hillsborough Avenue. So it's just east of Dale Mabry in Tampa.
5: Yes, and we're in the same plaza as the Walmart, the neighborhood Walmart. So we're just, you know, we're very central located.
4: Right. That's fantastic, because that makes, you know, being able to get in and see a medical professional that's addressing the needs for your children. And as we're going to get into this, and I really do want to take some time and explain why Community Kids is different from the traditional pediatric clinic. And why don't we start with that? Why are you different? What makes it special?
5: Well, you know, our pediatric care model is built around the whole child. It's obviously treating illnesses, but we also support their physical, developmental, and emotional health. We go beyond the exam room, and we've partnered closely with families in the community to ensure that they have, you know, every opportunity to be supported and to thrive.
4: Right. And having a community-based model is really important right now. So why, can you help us to understand why that is?
5: Well, you know, overall, we're seeing a lot more developmental delays, behavioral concerns, gaps to access of care. You know, families need, you know, quick visits. They need to be able to get in. We offer, you know, services for children that walk in if they're sick. They need guidance. They need education. And the biggest is the continuity of care. Dr. Maida Torres is the pediatrician that is usually here, and I come and help out and cover on certain days. And she's been with the company just as long as I have. So it's either her or I that you see here. And that's the biggest thing, I think, that you know, there's not a change of doctors, you know. That's a big thing for families.
4: Yeah, the continuity of care. I remember when I was growing up, you know, we had the doctor's office, and it was a married couple that had the office. And I by the time I came back from college, and I'm like, maybe time to get a new doctor. I've had this doctor my whole life. I'm 19, 20 years old now. It's maybe time to leave the pediatrician. And but having that is fantastic because you get to see these not only a single child as they grow up and be able to, because that gives you a familiarity. If you see something that's different, that stands out, there's a clue you might want to investigate. But you can also see things from child to child within families that might alert you to something for early intervention. And why is early intervention so critical in children's development?
5: We're able to identify delays, you know, if there's speech or motor skills, behavioral. It allows us to support the children, you know, in those key developmental windows. Intervention is most effective. You know, being on top of things and being able to, you know, refer these children to the right places to get help as soon as possible, it really, you know, helps in the long run, you know, for future problems.
4: Right, because it sounds more like you're looking to see things in advance or even prevent illnesses from happening. So how do you at Community Kids focus on treating for prevention?
5: We are very focused on prevention. We promote routine, you know, health screenings, education, regular follow-ups, you know, waiting for any problems to escalate. We're proactive about identifying any risks and, you know, addressing them early.
4: Well, you know, and then that's where the parents come in, too. They need to be paying attention to the signals that their child may be giving out, either knowingly or unknowingly. So what should parents be paying closer attention to? What are you seeing right now in your practice that's vital?
5: Well, they, you know, I feel like parents really need to stay in close, you know, contact with their children. They need to communicate with their children. They need to be involved in their lives. Just being able to keep those lines of communication open, watching them, you know, their mannerisms, watching their social interactions. There's a lot of social media that's coming into play that is having a profound impact on our youth. We need to stay upon that, you know, up on that. And the parents are the ones that need to keep an eye on that, you know, and they need to, you know, bring them in. And sometimes these kids want to talk to somebody else. And they want to have, and you know, someone outside of their home to, you know, to confide in. And that's when, you know, we tell them, bring them in. We'll talk to them, see what's going on, and you know, hopefully try to intervene before it gets too far along.
4: You know, I think that kind of plays into what you were saying earlier about having long-term care with families. Because then you're going to start seeing the signals as well. And it might be subtle. You're trained to see things. Parents often have to go with instinct or, and this could be a good thing or a bad thing, looking at their kids in social situations and doing a little general comparing. You don't want to like, oh, my kid's not as developed as that child, because every child's different. But if you start seeing certain things that are repeating, or maybe your child is very different in certain situations, maybe that's when it's time to bring them to you and start asking questions, correct?
5: Yeah, exactly. And we have, you know, we have a very good referral system where, you know, when they come in, you know, if there's any type of attention challenges, any behavioral concerns, anxiety, depression, you know, we try to get them, you know, as soon as possible to the right facilities to get the right help. Because, you know, there's a stigma in a lot of different cultures, you know, where parents are like, well, you know, there's something going on, but I really don't want it to be put out in the public. And that's just doing your child a disfavor, you know. You have to be able to identify those problems before it escalates, you know, and that's the biggest thing that, you know, we were able to offer the families.
4: Right. And again, just to reset for those that have just joined us, we're speaking with Dr. Angelique Stake with Community Kids Pediatric Care on West Hillsborough Avenue. It's just east of Dale Mabry in Tampa. They have a wonderful practice there. And we're talking about the comprehensive care that starts at a young age. I was having a conversation with Dr. Hicks at the Early Learning Coalition of Hillsborough County, and he talks about how vital it is in those first four or five years for socialization and beginnings of education and understanding the world around them. So when it comes to that, how much do family and environment influence a child's health?
5: You know, it plays a huge role. Stability, you know, having routine, you know, good nutrition, emotional support, you know, it all impacts a child's development. You know, we have to work with the parents. You know, there are partners in care, and we have to be able to, you know, guide them if there's any concerns, you know, because they, you know, we have families that they have multiple kids, and sometimes their kids are all, you know, they're all different.
4: Right.
5: And so, you know, when they have, you know, a sibling that's coming up that's not, you know, quite, you know, developing the same way or is, you know, acting differently, you know, we have to guide the, you know, the parents and help them out with that, you know, and try to make them feel comfortable and make them feel supported.
4: You know, and in order to do that, sometimes it's just getting them into the office and getting to know you as well. What kind of barriers are families facing? You mentioned cultural differences earlier. What else might prevent a family from seeking appropriate care in time or in advance even?
5: You know, transportation is a big issue. You know, you know, the parents are working. Mm-hmm. And it's hard for them to get these kids in here. Sometimes they just don't know where to go. You know, so we offer, you know, an open environment here for them to bring their children. I know that, you know, they have their insurances, you know, where they can pick, you know, who they want as their pediatrician most of the time. And so, you know, we ask that they, you know, that they choose us if we are available to them. And, you know, we will help with transportation if that need be. So, you know, we're pretty comprehensive with all of those, you know, situations to try to help them out just to get in here.
4: Yeah, that's one of those things that we see, especially in certain communities that have these challenges for, you know, even, you know, where the nearest pharmacy may be and they don't have transportation. They may have to take public transportation or walk or bike. And that starts to be difficult, especially if you have several children and you're trying to round them all up and get them in together. It sounds like, though, that when they come in, they get to actually spend time with you. And that's a complaint a lot of people have with their doctors, that they feel rushed. But it sounds like the way you're set up, that parents can start to build trust with you because they can take time with you and ask those questions. Exactly. How else do you build trust, not only with the parents, but with the kids?
5: Mm-hmm, exactly. And, I've been with this practice now, like I said earlier, for 7 years, I take care of the parents. Mm-hmm. A lot of my parents bring the children here. So, you know, we have this rapport, you know, this trusting, you know, relationship where they entrust me with their children. And I know the parents, and it feels like a family, you know?
4: It's nice when you can have that, because like I said, again, that goes into your ability to observe and diagnose when you see the whole family's interaction. And a big part of healthcare, one of the things that I grew up, my mother was a registered dietitian here in the state of Florida, and I watched her work with cancer patients growing up and diabetes, and I watched her educate doctors on the medical benefits of nutrition. So how does that role, the role of nutrition and daily habits, play into pediatric health?
5: You know, nutrition and habits, you know, daily habits are foundational. What the children, you know, eat, how active they are, their routines impacts their growth, their energy, their behavior. You know, we have, like I said earlier, a lot of social media. We have a lot of electronics. You know, these children are in this environment now where they're constantly wanting to be on some type of social media or on their electronics and not be outside or be active. And so, and they're eating poorly, they're eating, whether it be a financial, socioeconomical issue, but, you know, we try to educate on trying to get resources for them to eat healthier, to try to get a little bit more exercise, you know, limit that, in, you know, that time on, you know, their tablets,
4: right.
5: And, you know, trying to be more engaged with the children, more family time. You know, it's important, you know, we kind of have gotten away from that. So, you know, we had, you know, when I was growing up, we were outside, we were playing, we were active. We were with our family. We had dinner with our family.
4: Right.
5: You know, and it wasn't, you know, we didn't have a lot of financial means, but we did the best we could, you know, and we tried to eat as healthy as we could. So that's, you know, if the whole family's doing the same thing, it, you know, motivates your children to do the same.
4: Right. You know, and I've seen that. I'm trying to remember the phrase, and not just food insecure, but a lot of kids, basically it's a food desert, where the closest thing they may have for food might be a convenience store or fast food, because those are cheap and easy to pop up. But now you're talking foods that are highly processed and have extra chemicals in them for preserving them and things like that, which is okay on a limited basis if you're trying to make sure you're being fed. But there's nothing like fresh foods without the chemicals and pesticides and things, but those can be very hard to get. But you also mentioned in conjunction with that, the activity levels and how some of the technology that's out there is taking away that drive for outside play. But technology isn't all bad. What kind of tools are you using technologically to help families engage in their child's care?
5: We have patient portals. So when they come in and get established with us, we give them the information on how to access that. We are, you know, very good about reminding the patients about their appointments. We provide them educational tools. They're able to go online and have access to their records, you know, or their results if they want to, be able to see them, you know, in a timely manner. Whenever they have any questions, if parents have any questions, they call the office and a message gets to the provider through the nurse, and we were able to get back with them within the same day, with any concerns and or any issues or any requests. So it's very, you know, we're very engaged, you know, with all of that technology.
4: Which has to be a big relief for parents, because if they have, I'm trying to remember what happened in our meeting. They said this. They can go check their portal to refresh their memory or to develop questions for if it's an ongoing issue with their child. They can find out some questions, some answers on what it is, maybe research what they should be asking. That's one of the big things as a parent. Sometimes you don't even know what to ask. And again, I think that plays back into the community kid pediatric care, you know, just your basic how you operate of building long-term relationships with parents and children, with families, so you can see this over time. One of the things that is, again, we're speaking with Dr. Angelique Stake from Community Kids Pediatric Care. And by the way, I believe we'll mention this a few times here, mycommunitykids.com. Is that the best website for children? Okay, you can go there and you can see there are other locations like in South Florida that you partner with as well, but you can find the one on West Hillsboro in Tampa. It's, again, just east of Dale Mabry. And let's talk about vaccines and preventative care schedules in young children. What would you say to parents who are questioning that right now?
5: We encourage, the parents to ask questions. You know, we want to have an open conversation. We are definitely proactive about, offering the vaccines in a timely manner on the schedule that is recommended by the CDC. And we are, you know, in Florida, it's a Florida shot system. So we're able to see access their records if they are coming from another office and it's all in the same Florida shot record system.
4: Okay.
5: And if not, then if they're coming from a different state or a different country, we get access to those records. And then we're able to determine what, you know, they've had and what they need. I definitely am an advocate for vaccines. They're the most effective way to protect children and the community from, you know, illnesses, you know, preventable diseases, you know, that we can, anything we can do to help keep them healthy is our form, you know, is what we thrive to do.
4: Right. And when we're talking about some of those illnesses that can affect and run through communities, let's talk about how at Community Kids Pediatric Care, you go beyond just being a neighborhood clinic. How do you impact the community at large?
5: You know, we through outreach, you know, education, events, you know, we create a support system that extends past our walls. You know, we have different, you know, we just had, you know, our grand opening, and we had a lot of the children from the community come in, and we were offering, you know, different information about different resources in the area. But anybody can come in if they have any questions about, you know, how to get access to any, you know, any needs, and we'll, you know, guide them in the right way, you know, to get to help them get to what they, you know, need.
4: You know, this is the kind of healthcare that a lot of parents are looking to develop, especially if they're a young family, maybe first child or maybe a newborn second or third. And finding a doctor that you can develop the relationship with, and the healthcare that you're doing at Community Kids Pediatric Care just sounds amazing. So let's give them a roundup of your contact information, where you're located, office hours, how best to start getting information before they come in.
5: We're located at 3611 3611 West Hillsborough Avenue, Suite 206 in Tampa. It's actually like in a plaza. Okay. And we're facing Hines. We're open Monday through Friday. We're usually here between like 7:30 to 5. You know, we've made access a priority for families, and you can also, you know, connect with us with mycommunitykids.com.
4: Right, yeah. As a matter of fact, I'm on the website right now, and the access, the services that are offered, all of that, right there at the top of the page, you can click make an appointment and get started that way. That makes it very user-friendly for people that are searching. And they should search for, you know, their healthcare professionals, because their children and families are so important. Finding somebody that you can trust, that you know you can rely on for the long term, is absolutely amazing. What's one piece of advice you wish every parent that hears our conversation would take away from this?
5: You know, stay engaged, like I said earlier, with your children. Trust your instincts. If you have any concerns, address it right away. You know, don't

0: You've got all the research and everything accessible to you to stay up to date with the latest developments, because medical care just continues to evolve so fast. And to that extent, Dr. Steak, what's next for Community Kids? How do you see pediatric care evolving?
1: We see pediatric care becoming more integrated, proactive, community-centered. Our goal is to continue expanding this model so more families can benefit from our comprehensive connected care.
0: So that's, I think, fantastic to know that you're going to evolve with the healthcare moving forward, and that families will be able to know and have that sense of ease, that comfort of knowing they have a doctor they trust that they can go to, they're going to get that care. And then, and like you said, I think the important thing to take away is to listen to your instincts as a parent. It's never a bad idea to go get professional advice from your trusted doctor, from Dr. Angelique Steak and her staff at Community Kids Pediatric Care, because they'll be able to direct you, and they'll let you know if you're okay. Because let me give an example. When I was a young dad, my children are now in their 20s, he was turning orange. I'm like, why is he turning orange? Did he contract some crazy disease? And they're like, you're feeding him too much orange food. He eats a lot of carrots and sweet potatoes, right? I'm like, yeah, those are his favorites. Yeah, that's why he's turning orange. So my instinct as a parent, he's got jaundice. He's turning yellow. Something's wrong. No, it was the food I was giving him, too much of, you know, not enough balance at that particular time. And going to my doctor, it was important, because what if it had been something serious? Instead, we got a good laugh out of it, and it gave me a little more confidence as a parent moving forward that I had resources to go to. At that point in time, you were not available. You're much too young to have been my children's doctor. But you've been doing this a long time now and have set up a wonderful community healthcare for children in Tampa Bay. Community Kids Pediatric Care. Again, it's 3611 West Hillsborough Avenue. It is just east of Dale Mabry. Dr. Yes. Angelique Steak, is there anything else you'd like to share with us today?
1: No, I mean, we have our doors open. We're fully running. We have our staff that's bilingual. Dr. Torres and I are both bilingual. So that's a very good, it helps with a lot of the patients that come in that are very limited with English.
0: Absolutely.
1: Comfortable. So the language is a big thing, you know, and we offer that. Our staff, our nurses, they all speak, you know, they're all bilingual. We have bilingual information, so it helps. It helps with that, you know, barrier. We have also a language line where we're able to communicate with other languages. So we make every effort to try to do the best we can to help, you know, families that aren't quite, you know, they don't speak English very well. We don't want that to be a barrier, you know, in providing good health care, quality health care to your child.
0: Right. And I've had the opportunity through, volunteering with charities to help with some communities, like, for example, some apartment complexes have a lot of children who are refugees from some very serious issues in other parts of the world. And they might have one parent or they might be orphans. And that language barrier is a real issue. And when you've got somebody who can help with the communication, you can just see the anxiety go down, and then you can start to ask the important questions as a doctor. They can ask the important questions as a parent or patient. So having those language options are available is amazing. So Dr. Steak, I want to thank you for taking time to talk to us today. Anytime you're doing some outreach or something, please, by all means, let us know. We'd love to have you back on the show.
1: Wonderful. Thank you. I appreciate it. I appreciate your time.
0: All right. Absolutely. It's what I'm here for. It's the perk of the job that I get to talk to people that are doing good things in our community. So again, this is mycommunitykids.com is the website. You can start to get all the information about their location and staff. And this may be the time, you know, if you're looking for a doctor, and this might be your opportunity to start a long-term relationship for your family with their health care. So once again, thanks to Dr. Angelique Steak for joining us, Community Kids Pediatric Care, and the website again, mycommunitykids.com. Thank you, Dr. Steak.
1: Thank you. Take care. Have a good weekend.
0: You Bye-bye. Too. 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
12: This is The Current, brought to you by Beasley Media Group. I'm Schreiner, and as you know, one of my favorite things is when we get community leaders into the studio to talk about what's happening in our community, how they are elevating various aspects. And it could be for adults, children, it could be women, children, first responders, and veterans. But when we start talking about how we're helping children be better, how they can start as early as they can, we're talking before kindergarten, we can start giving them the building blocks of education, curiosity, communication that'll make them better citizens of our communities in the future. So when I say this starts at the youngest of ages, a great place to go to get that information is the Early Learning Coalition of Hillsborough County. And to help us today, we have Dr. Hicks, who is the CEO of the ELCHC. Dr. Hicks, thank you for coming in and joining us today.
13: Good morning. Good morning. Thank you for having me. This is an excellent opportunity. I really appreciate the time.
12: Well, you and I have been having conversations for a little over 3 years now since you joined the Early Learning Coalition in Hillsborough County, and the development of the programs, the accessibility for parents, for educational and community leaders involved in helping to raise our children has been outstanding. So when you have the time to come in and talk with us and share the progress and your dreams and what you're building, I think it really means a lot. And I think today, from our conversations already, we're going to do a lot to help parents understand what's available for them. And in doing so, it allows you to understand how to reach their needs. So where's a good place to begin? Do we want to start with your tenure at the Early Learning Coalition?
13: I've been blessed. I feel as if the team has rallied, The business leaders have responded. Our board of directors are absolutely very supportive. We have the energy that it takes to really succeed here in Tampa Bay. And we're not alone, right? We're one of 30 coalitions spread throughout the entire state of Florida. Our championship wins include parent involvement, child care providers, and family child care homes who say to us every single day, we have your back.
12: Right.
13: My team is incredible. They grind when we think everyone is asleep. And you get that email at 9, 11, Sunday morning, and you're just recognizing, wow, the work is getting done. Not that we want that type of work on a weekend. We want that separation of work and life. But families don't get a break.
12: Right.
13: Our child care professionals are there at 5 a.m. and they sometimes don't leave until 8 p.m. And that's 6-7 days a week for some. Mm-hmm. It is a constant growth. That's because 90% of every child's brain, remember this, is developed before age 5. So when you look around, you're in a grocery store, you're in the mall, you're on a plane, you're on a bus, you're in traffic, and you look and you see a little child, that brain up until age 5 is rapidly developing. So everything that's going in is on us.
12: Right. And I've learned that from you and because of some mental health searching and understanding what's happening both to children and adults in our community. My algorithms start throwing information my way. And exactly what you just said, by age 5, children have a solid foundation on how they're going to learn, how they're going to grow, how they're going to interact with others, that socialization. When you talk about how important early learning education is, that's the foundation of the Early Learning Coalition, to make sure that the resources are there for parents, that the educators and the child care providers have the resources they need and the tools, and try to bring them all together, including tuition assistance. So if there are parents out there like, oh, this sounds too good to be true, I can't afford anything early, we're just going to get by with maybe some family or a neighbor to watch the kids because I'm working two jobs. No, there are avenues, and that's why you're here.
13: Absolutely. And so I just want to make sure that parents know, if you are currently working and you fit 55% of the state median's income, seek us out. Mm-hmm. There's an opportunity for you to offset your costs. And that is huge, especially knowing that prices are all over the place right now. Correct. Mm-hmm. And when a family wakes up in the morning and they're just trying to make ends meet, a small assistance on childcare is a huge win.
12: It's a big win. Even if it's just, say, a morning session or something.
13: That's
12: that
13: right.
12: Allows your kid to have, your child to have the educational experience, socialization, developmental, and gives you an opportunity to do what you need so you can be with your child in the moment later in the day.
13: That's exactly it, especially if your child is 4. In the state of Florida, mm-hmm. there's a voluntary pre-K program.
12: Right.
13: It covers, just like you mentioned, half a day. And in some cases, our child care providers will give you a discount for the second half of the day. So if you're going to work, your child is 4, right on the precipice of going into kindergarten, guess what? Come and see us. Voluntary right. pre-K. It's free.
12: Right.
13: Absolutely a win for working families. This is our time.
12: Right.
13: This is our time to win.
12: Well, actually, one of the things I read about, and I'd like you to be able to expand on, you have a summer fee waiver, don't you?
13: We are working through what we call a fee waiver for parent fees.
12: Okay.
13: So how we're structured, if a parent qualifies on our school readiness funding, right?
12: Right.
13: And that's our little voucher, the scholarship, if you will, to help families ensure they can afford all of the cost. We pay a certain percentage. Let's say it's about 80%, right? Just
12: right.
13: for number's sake. And the parents are then charged 10% from the child care provider. So we're at 90%. There's a little bit of a differential that goes up into that child care provider's pay rate for anyone walking in, mm-hmm. right? We're waiving that 10%. And then our parents who qualify would only be responsible for that differential. So that could be a $50 a week savings in some cases,
12: right.
13: which is great because guess what? That's $200 less each month. We're trying to do it now for April, doing it for May and June. So if you currently have a child care voucher, please reach out and find out if you apply, we can get you that fee waiver. It'll save you a few dollars, and we know summer's coming. Summer costs, electric goes up, kids have to eat more, and you have to ensure that they have adequate learning experiences during the summer. and take a break.
12: You know, that, if, like you said, $50 a week savings would cover, because a lot of people's power bills, as you mentioned, electric going up with the heat, that's the $200 difference. You know, you might have $100, $150 a month now, but come July or August, you know, you're talking $300, $350 a month for electric. So when you can chip away at your expenses by finding those savings that are available and programs that benefit your children and family, it's a win for everyone.
13: And let me throw out there that we know that there's a partnership with our Florida Prepaid. So while listening to this, parents, if your child is four, there's a partnership between our prepaid program. The governor just highlighted it. Make sure that you also, if you save a little bit, put a little bit towards that future. We're not saying what college to go to, but we are saying, hey, that's a possibility. A trade school, a college, a university setting, whatever it might be. Putting those dollars away in the Florida prepaid program really helps all of us.
12: So, and the earlier you start, the easier it is to be chipping away at those future potential college expenses. And then there's still, even if your child decides to go another direction, I'm a big fan of the blue-collar jobs, you know, getting a job in electricians, plumbers.
13: Absolutely.
12: Know, we're going to need a HVAC. I was talking to a kid this weekend. He's 17 years old. He is so excited about leaving high school and getting into a training program for HVAC because he already sees a path to job security and funds and building his own business. So wherever you're going to go, even if that's a different path, those funds are still going to be there. Those accounts for you to use in some other way or to withdraw. So it's definitely a very good foresight to be saving into that. And the Early Learning Coalition can help you. So real quick, we're speaking to Dr. Hicks, and the website is elchc.org. So Early Learning Coalition, Hillsborough County. If you put those acronym together, you'll have ELCHC.org. There's a lot of information on the site, but if you want to reach out to them, find that tab and you can send them a message. You can get them to talk to you or even make a visit and find out more about how they can help your individual needs for your family, because there's a lot of differences between needs, I would expect.
13: So the huge difference that we also facing this year is our VPK children, right?
12: Mm-hmm.
13: They have to score a certain number on the Florida literacy exam in order to say, hey, I'm ready for kindergarten.
12: Okay.
13: It was a 690, and now it's a 707. So we have this huge 707 number in mind. But here's what I'm really thinking. I want to make sure that those kids score at least 757.
12: Right.
13: And that's so mission critical, because summer slide is real. What is summer slide? Summer slide is when a child is not involved.
12: Yeah.
13: They tend to lose a little bit of what they learn, which is okay, understandable.
12: It's not just little kids either. I mean, you see high school teachers pulling their hair out every August because, like, we covered this in April. Then we had May, and now we're in August, and you don't even remember opening the book on that.
13: That's
12: so it's across the board, and it's one of the I don't have the answers on how to address the summer slide.
13: Well, we have a couple of answers. One of which
12: of course you do.
13: One of which is making sure that our parents know that if you have no activities for the summer, contact us.
12: Okay.
13: We can give you some activities for those summers. And if your child scores really low at the end of voluntary pre-K, we're going to launch our Summer Boost program. This is separate from Summer Bridge. So our Summer Boost program, we're going to target those kiddos and introduce and ask them to join us first as the first invitees to say, we're going to help you during the summer. It's an 8-week program. It's an all-day workday summer.
12: Wow.
13: So we cover that for the parents' peace of mind, right?
12: Right.
13: 8 weeks. We're going to try to start immediately after the public school system ends, if you will, that following Monday. Here comes Summer Boost. Now, the other children who will be invited will be those who are not quite at the bottom, but close to the bottom. And we want to make sure that we lift everyone in that cohort. Right. That's about 400 kiddos. Our child care providers offer summer camps. Please seek them out early. Some of those prices you could bargain and get discounts for.
12: Right.
13: But the last thing you want to do is sit and do nothing during the summer.
12: Right.
13: Because we want those kids active. The first day of kindergarten is rapidly approaching. It could be public school, private school, homeschool, whatever it is. You want that child excited, not to lose what they've learned throughout the whole year about, wow, my brain is really, really evolving. I want to know about everything, which is great. That's what we really want. And we have an opportunity to fix and impact every household, because there's about 9,400 kids who are four that we serve.
12: Right.
13: We estimate there's another 2,000 to 3,000 who we didn't serve this year.
12: That would be eligible for programs and assistance and all of that. Yeah.
13: It's almost 13,000 four-year-olds heading off to some form of kindergarten. We here in Tampa have so many resources. And if you have a child with a special need, please contact us. We are especially focused on making sure that they have activities for the summer as well.
12: Yeah, actually, you know, I do know some special families that have special needs children, and the needs they have are very specifically different from a normal child. But the similarity is that you have to engage them. You have to feed their curiosity. We were talking earlier about how by age 4 or 5, they've learned socialization and how they're going to interact with people. The curiosity is the thing that we also need to feed during that time period to make them excited about learning, to be tolerant when they have a billion questions every day. That's what you want to encourage, and then start to teach them to find their own answers.
13: That's right. Self-regulation. We want the beginnings of sounds and words. We don't need them reading a thesaurus, right? Mm-hmm. But we need them to understand that numbers have sequences and they come in a certain order. We want them to explore the shapes, colors, and have that self-regulation. Because today, 50% of our kids are ready for kindergarten. Yeah. That means that first day, no matter if you're at home, private, charter school, it doesn't matter. If half of those kids are not ready, it's difficult to teach a lesson. Right. It's difficult to introduce a new concept. And it's challenging to get everyone self-regulated already.
12: Right.
13: So the work is real. The challenges are real. And that's when we talk about partnerships, not just partnerships with our business community, because we have a children's summit coming up, and part two of that children's summit coming up this year. October 3rd is part two. We're going to ask our parents to join us.
12: Right, because I know where you're going. The family partnerships what matters. So explain what you're going to be asking parents to do.
13: So we're going to ask for 125 parents to join us and 250 of our early education professionals in one space at the Skill Center. Wow. That's on October 3rd. We want to make sure that morning, all of those folks in one room, one, have that nexus with one another. We want to hear, because we know that parents are a child's first teacher. We want to hear what's going on in the home. We want to know what can we do to help. Because when an early education professional sends home information and resources, we need to know, one, is there time to go over those resources? Mm-hmm. Can parents say to themselves, it's that important for me to read with my child at least 10 to 15 minutes a day? Research shows that that matters. We also want to know that they understand that play can also help their child to learn. We especially want everyone, if a child is around, put the cell phone down. I can't write it on the back of my T-shirt. I can't put it on the front of my hat. But if I could say it to every single adult, if a little one is around us, put our phones down. They watch and they mimic and they do and want.
12: Right.
13: If we can move that screen time away, right, especially up to age 5, even 6, we learned through non-screens. We went outside. We went to the beach. We had an opportunity to climb a tree.
12: We could do a whole conversation just on screens and the importance of the real life experience versus the screen. Even if we're going to get into, if you look at children's cartoons, right?
13: Right.
12: They can be very educational based, but the way they present them is different. In the past, they were long form, minimal color changes, not a lot of flashing. If you watch some now, you might see 10, 12 screen changes in 2 or 3 seconds. And that is hitting
13: That's
12: your
13: rapid.
12: Kids' eyes. Yeah, exactly. That impacts the way they learn. It impacts the way they view and see things. It is addictive. It keeps you stuck to the screen. It's designed to capture you. And that's not right. A good thing, because now you're getting at an early age addicted to screen time. And that's I understand that is hard to break.
13: It's very challenging.
12: I would put it up there with, you know, drug and alcohol and sugar addiction. I do love a donut and a cookie, but
13: absolutely,
12: it's hard to put it down. And whatever the addiction or the idol is, I get it. But screen time is going to be we all know the dangers in there now. I mean, we're seeing the big media companies being hit with lawsuits over using practices that capture and force people to be evolved and have it in their hand so they get the payoff of people reacting to their content or seeing likes and
13: those advertisements.
12: Oh my goodness. Yeah. It's a nightmare. Now imagine that interfering with the developmental stages before age 5.
13: Very complex.
12: Yeah.
13: But with help and everyone's cooperation, we can win.
12: You know, I will say this too for parents as an encouragement. The day will come where you will regret your child not coming to you to curl up in your lap and say, can you read me my favorite story for the 1,000,000th time? You will regret not having that. So when you said take 10 or 15 minutes a day, I would say at a minimum 10 or 15 minutes and enjoy that closeness because it does go away.
13: That's so true. I have a 16-year-old daughter. Her name is Hope. And she's going to be thrilled that I even mentioned her name.
12: Yeah.
13: But even now, I went from being daddy to dada. And I look at her leave and go off to school on her own. And I think, wow, I remember sitting next to Hope reading and understanding every word she said to herself, my daddy's reading with me.
12: Right.
13: I've also raised an autistic son. His name is Justin. So I understand the challenges from every angle. I have a foster daughter who just graduated from high school. And my oldest son is one class away from a technology degree. There's so much that can happen. And you know, every challenge needs to be faced head on.
12: Right.
13: No matter how diverse their children are, their differences are there for us. This is why we need our business leaders to also invest early.
12: Okay, so explain that, because I was about to say I will say this quickly. Not every family has a doctor who has studied this and the early education benefits. So not everybody has a dad like you. But everybody does have a mother and or a father that can be there to read and to start those and encourage a little bit. And that's all it takes is if they see you engaged, they'll be engaged.
13: That's
12: and
13: true.
12: You set that pattern early. All right. So now we're talking business partners.
13: Yes.
12: How does that help?
13: So first of all, let me correct the record for a second.
12: Please.
13: My doctorate is actually an executive doctorate in business administration.
12: Right.
13: In cybersecurity. My knowledge of all of the early learning experiences comes from studying the data for almost 14 years. Right. And now at CEO, understanding the power of what we can do to change our trajectory.
12: Right.
13: If we want every child ready, at least 85-90% ready, we need our business leaders to invest early. So every September for the last 4 years, this will be our fourth actually, we host a summit, Education of Young Children Summit, where we say to our business leaders, come and join us. Understand that we're the pipeline for your future employment, your future reminder, right? Right. Ready?
12: Yep.
13: Return on investment.
12: That's right.
13: We're it because you want every child ready for kindergarten. You want every child reading at third grade level mm-hmm. because up until third grade, every child learns to read. After third grade, they read to learn. So even if you're hiring a plumber, an electrician, you need them to know that they can read very well,
12: right?
13: Especially when they come into your home. If you run a hospital, if you are in charge of entire hotels, restaurants, you need those employees, and investing in them now pays off. Last year at the summit, we had Dan Worry, and he dispelled through his book, The Daycare Myth, that we're paying the price now.
12: Right.
13: Mark Wilson said that if we don't get this right, the lack of adequate child care costs us $5.2 billion in the state of Florida. Wow. I can only imagine our portion of that here in Hillsborough County. We're 1,000 square miles and we're booming. Every time you drive, you see new businesses going up, new restaurants, new fast food chains. This is the place to be. I want people ready to read knowing that, hey, when I go in for service, as I get a little bit older, if I go into the hospital, that those people taking care of me and my needs have a long history of education right. success, a long history of reading success, or tangible skills.
12: Right.
13: That's what's critical for us right now.
12: Well, and beyond that, it also limits the negative parts of society.
13: That's right.
12: If somebody's engaged in learning and they progress and they grow and they find positive outlook and positive things to deal with their time, they're not going to be getting into shady behavior
13: as Absolutely.
12: They're growing up. They're not going to make the wrong friendships and hang out with the wrong crowd. That crowd will actually be smaller because we took care of them when they were little. When you lift the community up from the bottom, it's higher when you need help down the road. I mean, when you're a senior and you want to reach out or you need help with assistance in medical care or something, kids that you helped in the community are now the ones that are giving that care as nurses and doctors or even just, you know, staff inside, support staff of hospitals, or whatever the case may be. By giving the kids this great start, there'll be more qualified people down the road and less of the downside, the law enforcement side that's needed.
13: So I'm excited to also mention that our board is there 100% behind this movement. Ready?
12: Right.
13: Our board chair, Akash Patel, has been here for 12 years, focused, laser focused on ensuring that we win, not only in Tallahassee, but here in our backyard.
12: Right.
13: So we have board members like Bob Hyde, who Suncoast has been a huge partner in understanding the importance of education. And Mr. Hyde jumps in and says, I have your back, doctor. I have your back. You and your team, we're going to do what we can. We know Commissioner Myers. She has a long history of success. I have two board representatives, Amanda Jay and Miss Annette Eberhardt, both of whom represent our child care community. And they understand and bring to the table the clear understanding that we need business leaders to also chime in. Yeah. Now, a lot of business leaders might think, oh, they just want our treasure. No, we're also crafting a blue ribbon council.
12: There we
13: on
12: go.
13: Early education. And here's what we want from this team of five outside of child care. We want their understanding of what it takes to move the needle on VPK and kindergarten readiness. They can take a different understanding of, here's our problem. Here's what I would do if it were in my niche industry. That's what we're after. Our headache will be to translate that into what we can do and what we are possibly able to do and where we might need a little bit of funds to really reach the finish line. How do we get there? We get there by one conversation that says, guess what? We want 70, 80, 90% of our kids ready for kindergarten. To do that, here's what we're facing, and give them an opportunity to reflect. Mm-hmm. Give them 3-4 months to come back with, you know, I've contemplated what you presented, and here's what I would do. And that group of five, they can come from philanthropists, major business leaders, and folks who I think are absolutely brilliant in their space to look at what we're doing and say, from an engineering standpoint or from a business leader standpoint, running restaurants or running entire sports leagues, here's what we would do. You name it, we need that counsel. We were recently featured in the Tampa Bay Times talking about this call to action. We know the leaders that we want are out there.
12: Right.
13: Please reach out.
12: You know, and business owners, small, medium, large business owners, they have that one-on-one contact often with the youth as they enter the workforce. So
13: right.
12: They know what to look for, where the pluses and negatives are. So someone from that area would be fantastic for your counsel.
13: To have that clear understanding separate from what we do on a day-to-day basis. Because you know, in order to receive not only federal and state dollars, I have to follow a litany of rules. My team is excellent at executing all of those rules to a T. And with clean audits, that's great. That doesn't happen overnight. But where's that creativity? We get very little wiggle room to go beyond handing out a book.
12: How does somebody who might be interested in being a part of this council reach out to you? I know that you're searching actively, but there could be a diamond in the rough that could speak up.
13: I'm going to share my direct line. So please, 813-544-1888. That's my direct line.
12: 813-544-1888.
13: Correct.
12: All right.
13: Or if they'd like to email me, fhicks, H-I-C-K-S, at elchc.org.
12: Okay. And again, that's the website as well, elchc.org.
13: That's right.
12: For if you're interested in, you know, being on a panel, if you're interested in being a supporter as a business, if you're interested as an educator, finding out what resources, and especially if you're interested as a parent.
13: Please, parents.
12: Right. Matter of fact, that would be number one. I may have mentioned them last, but let's flip that around, because if the parents reach out, they'll find out about resources that they didn't know were available at something that's affordable or possibly even free, depending. We could do another whole show. We'll have you back to talk about the programs as
13: Excellent.
12: Well. Because I think continuing to have conversations about what we can do for our youth, especially those that are in born into difficult situations, help is there. People want to help lift you up.
13: That's right. And we are 1,000% excited about our community events. We know that our Day of Play is very popular.
12: Yeah.
13: Our next one is on June 6th. It's over at the Tampa Bay Feeding Tampa Bay building, right?
12: Okay.
13: So that's going to be exciting. And parents, come on out. Learn that play helps your child learn at the same time. Come and meet neighbors who also have little kids right in your backyard.
12: Right.
13: Play dates are important. And please, please find a path forward for your child. If you are sitting at home, mom, dad, caregivers, whomever, parents, working parents, and you're struggling to try to figure it out, we have CCRNR, Child Care Resource and Referral. If you call us, 813-515-2340, someone can help.
12: Right.
13: Please contact us. We have access to other resources that we can refer you to. And I've made the promise to our team that when someone calls, we get who they need on the phone. We reach out and make sure they have what they need before we hang up. And the dedicated staff who celebrate the work, not because we are here for our own, you know, selfish reasons, but because we truly care, I thank them every single morning. My family thanks them. Because this is an opportunity that I could only dream of coming from a small zip code way down south, born and raised here in Florida, and now we're here.
12: Right.
13: Right? And this is the excitement of what we bring every single day.
12: Well, you've spent a career in public service
13: working
12: for nonprofits, and the work that you're doing now may be some of the most important. So I would like to thank you. Dr. Fred Hicks has been with us today from the Early Learning Coalition of Hillsborough County. He is the CEO of the ELCHC. And your leadership is doing wonderful things, and I can't wait to watch your next big project as they come, because I know we've talked about some of your plans. You get, when you see somebody get excited about something they're just starting to put together, you know big things are on the horizon, and in this case, it's big things for children and families.
13: That's right. For our backyard, we're gonna go STEM.
12: Yeah,
13: gonna change the road, right? We're gonna go robotics, competitions. Mm-hmm. We're going to go AI competitions. And if you're reading our Tampa Bay Times, you know a little bit about those partnerships. Bring it on, Boys and Girls Club. Bring it on, YMCA. We're coming. Competition is really a huge win for kids, right?
12: Exactly. And it gets them excited about it, you know, because kids are competitive by nature. We as humans are competitive by nature. And when you tie that to learning and accomplishments, it builds that confidence and we start building communities. We'll go on forever. So I know I've kept you over long.
13: No, thank you for having me.
12: Be happy to have you back often. Again, Dr. Fred Hicks, CEO of the Early Learning Coalition of Hillsborough County, and all the wonderful things that are happening. 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
13: That's right.
12: 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Thank you, Dr. Hicks.
13: Thank you for having me.
12: Anytime. You're very welcome. 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
17: Hi, this is John, and you're waking up with Rise Up Country. I have to tell you, when I got the news that Dolly Parton passed away, it just broke my heart. Did you ever meet someone in your life that they made you feel like you were the most important person in the world? Well, that's exactly how all of my conversations with Dolly Parton felt. What a beautiful woman. She was a legend in country music, but more than that, she had an incredible heart. Today I'm going to replay a show in which we featured so many conversations we have with Dolly. And we all know where she is today, hanging out in heaven and loving on her husband, Carl. When I get

0: That was Brad Paisley, and you recognize that other voice, Dolly Parton. You know, when this Rise Up show with Dolly originally aired, we opened up the phone lines and got some incredible stories.
1: I was raised up in church as a child, and then from the age of about 12, 13 years old until almost 30, I used heavily, very heavily. When I was almost 30, I was strung out on crack and alcohol very badly. I found myself pregnant, and somehow I managed to scrape together enough money for an abortion. So the miracle in all this was I went into the abortion clinic, I signed my name, and realized that I couldn't stop smoking long enough to even lay down and have an abortion. So I left. A few days later, I got arrested, and I was in jail for the umpteenth time. And I'll never forget, I woke up from a nap in a county jail, and in that instant, when my eyes opened, I had the realization that that knot that had been driving me for so many years in my stomach, in my gut, and in my heart was no longer there. I got off the cot, and I hit my knees, and I started praying. The son that I gave birth to, thank God, was perfectly fine, and I call him my miracle baby. He is the greatest son I could ever ask for. If God will do it for me, He'll do it for anyone.

0: That was Shaboozey and Jelly Roll. Amen. I remember sitting down with Dolly Parton on Rise Up Country and telling her why she's such a perfect fit for our show, because it's all about hope and inspiration.
1: I write a lot of songs about that. In fact, even the song I have, the Jesus and Gravity song, that's I didn't write, one. But I was drawn to it because it's about, you know, there's always something lifting you up, which I'm a very spiritual person. I've always gone to God for everything. You know, God's always been my producer and my manager, and no matter who's taking the credit for it, you know, it's like I always go to God for that. But it's also like when it says there's always something lifting me up and something holding me down. There's always something when you get too big for your britches, all right, when you think you're so joyful and happy, you're just flying off to heaven, reality will sit in too.
0: Isn't that the truth? About the time I think I know what I'm doing, God sets me straight. Well, here's one from her Backwoods Barbie CD, Jesus and Gravity. Here's Dolly.

0: When this Rise Up show with Dolly originally aired, we took a lot of phone calls that I wanted to share with you.
1: I recently got rebaptized. I call it rebaptized because you're baptized as a child and you don't know that. And I have found a woman in my life that has changed my life. Mm-hmm. I currently go to a place called Salty Church in Ormond Beach, and it's amazing. I have a lot of support with the church, and it's incredible what's happened in my life.
0: That's great.
1: And I listen to you every week.
0: Well, fantastic. I'm glad for you. You have a blessed Sunday, and enjoy your day, and enjoy your kids. I'll talk to you later, my friend.
1: Thank you, sir.
0: Bye. If you're just tuning in on today's Rise Up show, we're going back and replaying some conversations we had with Dolly. I'll never forget when she shared one of the lowest moments in her life and what she learned from it. I'm going to replay that conversation coming up.
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0: I'll be back in 2 minutes with more of your calls.
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0: You're listening to Rise Up Country. I just absolutely love this conversation I had with Dolly Parton. And I asked her, is there a time in her life when she's not the smiley, bubbly person that we all know?
1: There was a time years and years ago, probably 25 years or so ago, I had been working so hard. I started singing on radio and television when I was 10. And I'm one of those people that I just go full bore all the time. And just go and go and go. And I was probably 35, 38 years old. I'd never really, you know, stopped. And I was, at that time, I was having some female trouble, some hormonal things. I'd gained quite a bit of weight. Don't know which came first, the chicken or the ovaries, the eggs. Anyway, it was like, but I, out of that, during that part of time, I don't know if I was depressed because I was overweight or whatever. Anyway, I went through a really bad time, and it lasted for about 18 months. And I was praying every day. And I realized at that time how people do get on drugs and alcohol to ease pain. I did not get on drugs nor alcohol. But I also realized how people can get so low and feel so bad. So out of much prayer and stuff like that, I finally got back on my feet, but I became more tolerant of other people. I saw deeper into people with problems. I had become all of those things and all of the people during that time, whether it's overweight or depression. I could relate to everything and everybody, and it changed my life completely at that time. And since then, I've just been a better person. I just think about everything in a deeper, more compassionate way.
0: If you're a Beatle fan like I am, you know that Paul McCartney and Ringo Starr also went through a lot of depressive times when the Beatles broke up. Well, I can't believe it. Dolly Parton actually got them together again for the first time on this song. Her rendition of Let It Be. When I

0: You're listening to Rise Up Country, featuring conversations we had with the beautiful woman, Dolly Parton. And you know, when we originally did this show, the phone lines lit up with some great calls.
1: Hey, John, my wife and I like your show. We always look forward to Sunday morning. Anyway, my story is this. I'm right now 62, and when I was about 51, I had my first episode of, I guess it was depression. And thank God my wife stood by me and never gave up. I had people praying for me like crazy.
0: Mm-hmm.
1: And the thing that really turned me around, and this is really going to sound weird, but I had two really close friends. One of them was a coworker that worked in the oil field business for 47 years named Greg Gerber. And he worked like a dog. I mean, he was 7 days a week, 12, 14 hours a day, and just loved it. He just loved working.
0: Mm-hmm.
1: I kept telling the guy, man, you need to slow down. He was 64 years old. And he was putting his work boots on, and he fell over and had a heart attack and died. I went to his funeral, and on the same weekend, another very close friend of mine, his son, decided that living wasn't worth living. So I went to two funerals within a Thursday and a Monday, and those funerals were an eye-opener for me. And I just finally said, man, you know, I got to start living my life the way God wanted me to live it in my family. And so then me and my wife both, we got baptized at 62. And we really got close with our church and church members. Thank God I had all the prayers that I had. And people just never gave up on me.

That was Tim McGraw, standing room only on Rise Up Country. You know, over the years, I've had an opportunity to visit and speak with Dolly Parton. And today, we're sharing some of those conversations and a show where she was the featured artist. Stay with me. If you

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0: found this call in the Rise Up archives that lets us all know that we can heal from a heartbreak.
1: A few years ago, I waited for a gentleman. You know, they say, you know, a man that findeth a wife findeth a good thing.
0: Mm-hmm.
1: So that's what I did. And we were together for 2 years before we got married. And then 2 weeks after we got married, the church threw us a reception and a ceremony. And he said, well, I want to go home and change my clothes. Is that okay? He went home and changed his clothes. And then I never seen him again. He just left. Never heard from him. Not a note. Not anything.
0: Wow.
1: And I just thought I was going to die. I never knew that heartbreak and pain could be so horrendous.
0: Oh, my goodness.
1: I just thought it was over. But I'm here to say that it's not over. It's not the end of the world. And I thank God for bringing me through that. And because of that, it has made me more compassionate and made me listen to women or men in their stories of how they have heartache and pain, because I've never experienced anything like it.
0: So how are you today?
1: I am fantastic.
0: Do you have another man in your life?
1: Yes, I do.
0: Well, thank God.
1: Yes, I do. And I love him, and he's wonderful. And I don't have those fears like I used to. Like, well, I guess no matter what I do, everybody's going to leave me. So.
0: Oh, my goodness. Well, listen. Your story is going to help a lot of people, so thank you so much for calling and sharing it with us.
1: Oh, thank you.
0: Talk to you later.
1: Okay, bye-bye.
2: He wondered how she'd take it.

0: She Let Herself Go, George Strait.
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0: If you're just tuning in on today's show, we're replaying some of the conversations we have with Dolly Parton. And this song by Cody Johnson is a reminder of how precious that time is.

Today we're replaying a show that we had featuring Dolly Parton. And one thing about Dolly, she just loved kids. In fact, her imagination library helped all of my grandbabies learn how to read. I have a great kid story coming up for you next.

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24: This week's story is all about a guy whose name you know, Leonard Fournette. Now, he was in the Super Bowl, the running back for the Tampa Bay Buccaneers. Well, one thing about Leonard, he's not a taker, he's all about giving back. A few weeks ago, he took the time to visit a bunch of kids at a special camp in New York. And these kids were of all ages, dealing with cancer, disabilities, and a lot of other medical problems. But Here's the great thing. The administrators at the camp never told the kids that Leonard was coming. Next thing they know, they look up in the sky. There's a helicopter. He lands on the field, gets out. These kids were going nuts. They started doing football drills, dancing with them, taking photos. And he said that's the best time of his life. He also said we all have our own problems, even myself, because right now I'm a free agent looking for a team. But when I see the battle that these kids face every day for the rest of their lives, I realize that they are the true champions. If you want to read the whole story and see a terrific video, and I got to tell you, it will touch your heart, go to our Facebook page at Rise Up Country. Here's Rascal Flatts, How They Remember You. Spring.

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1: The passing of Dolly Parton just broke my heart. Well, coming up this hour, I'm going to share some more conversations I had with her when she was our special guest on Rise Up Country.

0: You're listening to Rise Up Country, and I remember hanging out with Dolly Parton, and one thing that impressed me about her, you don't mess with Dolly when it comes to business.
1: I couldn't tell anybody else how to live, but I'm a very professional Dolly Parton. I'm not a professional to claim that I have answers for other people, but I am a very professional Dolly Parton. And I always pray about it, and I know in my heart what's right for me, what I can and can't do, will and won't do. And I try not to take on things that I can't do. If I promise I can do something or agree to do something, I'm pretty certain that I can do it, or I wouldn't take it on. I just stay away from things I know that I wouldn't be great at. But I also am one of those people, I've often joked about it, but it's true. Like, I can tell you where to put it if I don't like where you got it.
2: Right.
1: And it's like, and there's nothing wrong with that. No. I always think about when I lose, I always say I don't lose my temper, but I often use my temper. And I always think about Jesus, well, when he got angry and mad, right, and threw all the merchandise out in the streets at the temple when they were making, yeah, money off of that. See, even Jesus had a temper, and he was angry that they were making mock of, like, God and selling merchandise and stuff. And I always think about when I get weary with the fans. Sometimes, you know, I love the fans, and I don't try to punish them. I just try to get away, just like how Jesus, when he, right, was so in demand and people were pulling and tugging at him, that he would often, in order to restore himself and to get away to find some peace, he would often go to get on the boat and float off to the other side of the shore, you know, to get some peace. So he had to get even away from the crowds to restore.
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0: Lonsdale.
1: That's a lady that's going to be truly missed, Dolly Parton. And Dolly was a lady that always made you feel like you were the most important person in the room. And today we're featuring some of the conversations we had with Dolly when she was on the Rise Up show. And some of the listeners called in with some stories that I'll never forget.
2: I'm actually a deputy in a small town, and it's very hard at times to get off on time. As you can hear my radio going off. And there's times that I'll get a late crash or a late arrest or have to do something to service my community and I can't get off of work. And my neighbor, doesn't matter what day of the week it is, doesn't matter what time it is, will take my daughter for me with open arms. And if I don't call her over a certain amount of time, she even calls me to see her. And I recently sent her flowers and a card and thanked her for always doing that for me, because I can find my community better because you take my daughter for me. I wrote in my letter to her that basically in my career, it's hard to remember that there's still good people out there, and she reminds me of that every day.
1: She'll always have great memories of her, won't she? Here's Old Dominion. They're taking us down memory lane.

On today's Rise Up show, we've been paying tribute to a wonderful woman, Dolly Parton. And I'll tell you what, nobody loved Jesus more than Dolly. Here's one of my favorite songs all about finding the Lord. Here's Larry Fleet, Where I Find God.

0: country, replaying a show where Dolly Parton was our guest. Some conversations that you don't want to miss with Dolly. I got another one coming up.
1: If you've got a message of hope, dial 844-717-7774.
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0: I'll be back in 2 minutes with more of your calls.
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1: I try to have those types of things in my music, and we all go through our trials and our tribulations, and even though I always appear to be happy, I'm not, of course, because I'm a songwriter and I'm a sensitive, deep little person, and I have to live with my feelings on my top of my skin in order to be able to write with any depth and feeling. So it's just like the little song, Better Get to Living. You know, it's like it just means don't wallow around in your sorrow. We've all got them. Just don't be so self-pitying. You got to get off your butt, you know, get it together and try to make it better. It may take you a little while, but it can be done, because I've been to those places myself and probably go again.
2: People always coming up to me and asking, darling, what's your secret? With all you do, your attitude just seems to be so good. How do you keep it?

0: You're listening to Rise Up Country. We're revisiting some conversations we had with Dolly Parton. And one thing about Dolly, she knew all about having compassion for other people.
1: I have preached to my boys so much about if you want to have a friend, you've got to be a friend. And I've tried to practice that all my life. And it came true to me back 7 months ago when my mother passed away. I'm in Corbin, Kentucky, and my whole family is in Cincinnati. I got the news that my mother passed away on my way to work that morning. Got home and I called my best friend up in Cincinnati, and I was so upset. Within hours, she had her car gassed up and she drove all the way down here to take me back home to be with my sister, my brother, and my dad. No questions asked. I should not have driven that drive by myself.

0: You know, when Dolly was our featured artist on Rise Up Country, I remember getting this phone call all about how to be a winner.
1: A saying that a friend told me, about 20 or 30 years ago, and the saying goes, winners are just losers that never gave up.
0: Isn't that the truth?
1: Oh, yeah, that is very true.
0: And you never know how close you are to finally accomplishing what you want to accomplish if you give up.
1: Exactly. That's how I got in. It inspired me for many years.
0: Yeah. Well, I will pass that on to our listeners. Now, where do you pick up the show? Where do you live?
1: Hardy Dam, Michigan.
0: So you must be listening to B93, is it?
1: Yes.
0: All right. Well, thank you so much for sharing your story with us.
1: Thank you.
0: Bye-bye.
1: Goodbye.
0: Today, we're revisiting conversations we have with Dolly Parton. In just a minute, it'll make you laugh why she calls herself nothing but a backwoods Barbie. If you've got

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0: Amen.
1: That's Jelly Roll. He's got a heart of stone. Rise up, country. Today we're going back and revisiting with some conversations I have with one of my favorite country artists, Dolly Parton. Always made you feel like you were number one. But to her, she was nothing but a backwoods Barbie.
2: That whole little song is very autobiographical and really what my feelings are. And it's because all through the years, I've often been misunderstood and misjudged because I look very phony, very artificial. But, you know, one of the lines in the song is like, I might look artificial, but where it counts, I'm real. It's like I'm just a backwards Barbie in a push-up bra and heels. And the, you know, it's like don't let these false eyelashes lead you to believe that I'm as shallow as I look because I run true and deep. But that little song was very inspired, and I wrote it not only for myself, but it's actually just a little note of interest. It's going to be one of the songs in a Broadway musical that's coming out on Broadway that I wrote all the music for, 9 to 5,
1: oh,
2: as musical.
1: Great.
2: So that's the part that I wrote it for the little girl that played me
1: good.
2: In the movie, that they mistreated her, misjudged her because of how she looked. She was kind of overdressed and looked cheap and all that, but you come to find out she wound up being the better of the people. She just, you know, she was a real good book too, you know, judging by the cover.

Rise Up Country, sharing conversations we had with such a beautiful talent, Dolly Parton. I'll be right back with our tribute to the men and women who serve our country and keep us safe. We call it the Rise Up Stars and Stripes Salute. 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
19: 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This guy must have said the same prayer.
1: My name's Tom. I was stationed, assigned to Mogadishu. And we were a sniper team, but we were ordered to clear some homes. I went in the door first, met an aggressor who opened up with an AK-47. And afterwards, he dropped his weapon. Every bullet should have hit me, but it didn't. For the love of God.
19: If you've got a story you want to share with us, you can call our Hope Line at 844-717-7777.

Well, that's it from me, John Ritter, paying tribute to Dolly Parton today on Rise Up Country. And what a gift, what a talent, what a person. Someone you would never mess with when it came to business, but someone that had such a loving heart and wanted to share her love with the world. And 4 days before her passing, she said, "I still have so many things I want to achieve." So I wanted to leave you with this one to put a smile on your face and to remember Dolly.

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Hope you're enjoying your weekend. It's JR with Tampa Bay's Hometown Morning Crew. I will see you Monday morning. Just want to say thank you for having us on and hanging out with us on the weekend. It's commercial-free New Country 99.5 QYK. We'll see you Monday.

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Herschel for New Country, 99.5 QYK. Do you follow Luke Bryan on Instagram? He's been teasing a lot of new music, and apparently there's rumors that Luke Combs is on his new album, Signs, that's coming out September 18th.

Virginia. They are coming up with all the parody versions of Choosing Texas, and some of the lyrics are hilarious. 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

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The Rays have a game this afternoon. Are you going to head to the Trop? 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

about 3 minutes away, right after Dolly Parton, is another shot for you to win these Zac Brown Band tickets. He's going to be in town with Brothers Osborne September 18th. If you want to go, those tickets are coming up next.

0: chance to see the Zach Brown Band in concert happens right now. 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You can win two tickets to see the Zach Brown Band and Brothers Osborne September 18th. 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

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It's Kathy. Thanks so much for spending your weekend with us. It's a Zac Brown Band and Brothers Osborne winning weekend. They're going to be at Benchmark Arena in just a few weeks, and another shot for you to win these tickets is coming up today right after noon.

Hope you're enjoying your weekend. It's JR with Tampa Bay's hometown morning crew. I will see you Monday morning. Just want to say thank you for having us on and hanging out with us on the weekend. It's commercial-free New Country 99.5 QYK. We'll see you Monday.

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CNN mistakenly aired a photo of a Dolly Parton impersonator from Las Vegas instead of the real Dolly Parton. And to be honest, this impersonator didn't look anything like her.

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your weekend. It's JR with Tampa Bay's hometown morning crew. I will see you Monday morning. Just want to say thank you for having us on and hanging out with us on the weekend. It's commercial-free New Country 99.5 QYK. We'll see you Monday.

pumpkin spice craze officially over? They're saying the pumpkin spice latte, of course, is trending right now. But it's followed by some other trends, things like banana bread lattes, pistachio lattes, peanut butter lattes, and hazelnut lattes. Now, I like this.

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0: Your chance to see the Zach Brown Band in concert happens right now. 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You could win two tickets to see the Zach Brown Band and Brothers Osborne September 18th. Good luck and keep listening all weekend at 10 after the hour to win. 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

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Tomorrow morning, you have to listen to Tampa Bay's Hometown Morning Crew. You have a shot to raid Taylor Swift's merch closet at 7:40. And at 8:20, they're giving you tickets to see Luke Bryan. He's going to be at the Amp September 10th. 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

Luke Combs might be on Luke Bryan's new upcoming album, Signs. That's going to be out September 18th. 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

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It's JR. Tampa Bay's hometown morning crew has your Luke Bryan tickets Monday morning at 8:20. 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

Mary, New Country, 99.5 QIK. Right now, the Epcot Food and Wine Festival is going on, and their concert lineup was announced. It looks really good this year. Lauren Alain is going to be in concert October 26th and 27th at Epcot.

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Hope you're having a great weekend. All right, we're about 3 minutes away from Zach Brown Band tickets. He's going to be at Benchmark Arena with Brothers Osborne September 18th. And another shot for you to grab these tickets happens next.

0: Your chance to see the Zach Brown Band in concert happens right now. Text the keyword Brown, B-R-O-W-N. 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You could win two tickets to see the Zach Brown Band and Brothers Osborne September 18th. Good luck and keep listening all weekend at 10 after the hour to win. 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

music we've been playing this week. 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

Hope you're enjoying your weekend. It's JR with Tampa Bay's Hometown Morning Crew. I will see you Monday morning. Just want to say thank you for having us on and hanging out with us on the weekend. It's commercial-free New Country 99.5 QYK. We'll see you Monday.

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It's JR. Tampa Bay's hometown morning crew has your Luke Bryan tickets Monday morning at 8:20. We want to get you into that show. It's commercial-free New Country 99.5 QYK. We'll see you then.

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Coop's coming in next, and he has another chance for you to grab the Zac Brown Band ticket. Zac Brown Band, Brothers Osborne. It's going to be at Benchmark Arena September 18th. And if you want to go, another shot to grab these tickets happens right after 3. I'll talk to you tomorrow.

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name is Coop, popping on here on Commercial for New Country, 99.5 QYK. Got more Zach Brown Band tickets in just a few minutes. First, looking back on two of country music's most legendary icons, Dolly Parton and Kenny Rogers. I love this one.

0: 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You can win two tickets to see the Zac Brown Band and Brothers Osborne September 18th. 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

Luke Bryan will be in town in just over a week. He's got a show at the Amphitheater September 10th, and we're helping you go to the show for free. 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

commercial-free new country, 99.5 QYK. This is pretty cool what a local artist is doing. If you've been around Vannoy Park in St. Pete, you may have seen a rotary phone set up at different spots. It was not left there by accident. No, a local artist left it there on purpose so people can just pick up the phone and leave a message. And then those messages get shared to the Stories of Humanity Instagram page. It's pretty cool. Leave a message next time you see it.

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I got George Strait coming up, Morgan Wallen, and Low Cash. First, this is one of our newer rising country artists, Vincent Mason, with Damned If I Do.

0: Tampa Bay's hometown morning crew on 99.5 QIK. 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
1: 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We were in this big warehouse that they had turned into a casino. So I see him, and he's pacing back and forth, mumbling his lines, practicing. So I see him as he's walking past me, and I go, "Hey, man, you got this." As a background extra.
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Taylor Swift. She is nominated for 9 MTV Video Music Awards this year. And if she takes home a single one of them, she'll be the most awarded VMA artist in history. And the awards are September 27th.

Hope you're enjoying your weekend. It's JR with Tampa Bay's hometown morning crew. I will see you Monday morning. Just want to say thank you for having us on and hanging out with us on the weekend. It's commercial-free New Country 99.5 QYK. We'll see you Monday.

If those Sunday scares are setting in, just remember, we only have one more full work week until Labor Day weekend, so we have a three-day weekend ahead of us. Just keep that in mind. 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

wanted to share this. I saw this on Facebook, and somebody said, it is amazing how you could have hits like 9 to 5, Jolene, and I Will Always Love You, and yet everyone just remembers you for how good of a person you were. And that was Dolly Parton.

0: Your chance to see the Zach Brown Band in concert happens right now. 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That's LOVE, to 800-992-1099. You could win two tickets to see the Zach Brown Band and Brothers Osborne September 18th. 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

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We'll see you then.

Getting ready for Labor Day. The busy travel period starts later this week, and AAA says in our area we can expect traffic to peak Friday afternoon, and the worst road is going to be I-4 headed eastbound to Orlando. So keep that in mind if you got travel plans.

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QYK. What are the odds of this happening? A couple was getting married in California, and floating right behind them in the river at their wedding venue was Shaboozy. They even got a picture with him. Talk about a day to remember.

And the night that we are waiting for hasn't even started yet. I'm talking about Luke Bryan's concert in Tampa. He's going to be performing at the Amphitheater on September 10th. And tomorrow morning, you're going to get hooked up with free tickets. 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

0: 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You can win two tickets to see the Zac Brown Band and Brothers Osborne September 18th. 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

So I just watched this movie last night, 9 to 5, of course, with the legendary Dolly Parton. And I gotta say, for a movie that was made in 1980, it still holds up to this day. It's on Disney Plus if you want to stream.

Hope you're enjoying your weekend. It's JR with Tampa Bay's Hometown Morning Crew. I will see you Monday morning. Just want to say thank you for having us on and hanging out with us on the weekend. It's commercial-free New Country 99.5 QIK. We'll see you Monday.

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We're getting closer to spooky season. It is one of my favorite times of year. Halloween Horror Nights just started up at Universal in Orlando. In our area, Busch Gardens is going to start their Hallow Scream event next Friday, September 11th. 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

Getting closer to hockey season, and the Tampa Bay Lightning are one step closer. They just installed the ice at Benchmark International Arena. And I didn't know this. It takes about 12 hours to put everything together. They start at 9, and they finish up around like 8 o'clock. It's a pretty lengthy process.

Hopefully your Sunday's going well. My name is Coop. You got commercial for New Country, 99.5 at QYK. And you're catching us during our Zach Brown Band winning weekend right after 6 o'clock. We're going to give you another chance to win free tickets.

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My name is Coop. You got commercial free New Country, 99.5 QYK. We're bringing you a Zach Brown Band winning weekend. The band's got a show at Benchmark on September 18th. And we're going to give you a key word in just a couple minutes to text in to win free tickets. Good luck.

0: 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You could win two tickets to see the Zach Brown Band and Brothers Osborne September 18th. Good luck and keep listening all weekend at 10 after the hour to win. 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

Both the 99.5 QYK Guitar Pool alumni. They were both at our show last year. And this year, our show is going to happen on November 8th. And that lineup is going to drop next week on Tuesday.

Controversial for New Country, 99.5 QIK. So the Tennessee governor announced that the Nashville airport is going to be named in honor of Dolly Parton. And that was after a petition was launched. It got more than 160,000 signatures.

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Tampa Bay's hometown morning crew is giving you a shopping spree in Taylor Swift's merch closet. $300 for you to spend. We got it at 7:40 Monday morning on commercial-free New Country 99.5.

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Meteorologists have been keeping an eye on the tropics. There was that storm that was called Tropical Storm Dolly. Now it's not as strong, so it doesn't have a name anymore. But that doesn't mean we might not see remnants in Florida later in the week. We'll keep an eye on it and let you know. 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

Hope you're enjoying your weekend. It's JR with Tampa Bay's Hometown Morning Crew. I will see you Monday morning. Just want to say thank you for having us on and hanging out with us on the weekend. It's commercial-free New Country 99.5 QYK. We'll see you Monday.

Potts Farm was a place to go. Load a truck up, hit the dirt road. Jumped the barbed wire, spread the word. Light the bonfire and call the girls. King in the can and the Marlboro man. Jack and Jim were a few good men. 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Better watch out for the boys in blue. And all this small town, he said, she said. Ain't it funny how rumors spread? Like I know something y'all don't know. Man, that talk is getting old. You better mind your business, man. Watch your mouth. Boy, I have to knock that loud mouth out. I'm tired of talking, man. Y'all ain't listening. Them old dirt

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99.5 QYK, it is a rainy, stormy night out here. Some power outages around the Tampa Bay area and some internet outages as well. We'll keep you up to date. We are on a winning weekend. Here's Cowgirls.

0: Your chance to see the Zach Brown Band in concert happens right now. 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You could win two tickets to see the Zach Brown Band and Brothers Osborne September 18th. Good luck and keep listening all weekend at 10 after the hour to win. 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

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Tampa Bay's hometown morning crew has your Luke Bryan tickets Monday morning at 8:20. We want to get you into that show. 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

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Lenny Gardner, Randall King, Lauren Watkins, and DJ Rock featuring the man who is going to be in charge and headlining. It's Luke Bryan. Be here to win. I'm Robbie Longwood now with Vincent Mason.

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